0: national park officially created by the proclamation of President Roosevelt in 1939, and fantastically known for her rich fossil beds, mixed grass prairies, and home to many 2,000-pound bison.
1: I am just going to sit right here and enjoy this view. I'm living my best life,
0: best life. Yeah, I'm living my best life. We've made it to Badlands National Park. Then, from real bison to fake ones, we check in at a famous tourist stop to press our luck at a contraption that's part coaster, part hunter. And speaking of animals, we found a few critters that warmed our hearts.
1: I think I'll call you Chuck.
2: I'm living my best life.
3: 3, 2, 1, go!
0: Plus the ultimate slide to top off our amazing trip.
1: It's gonna be a good shoot.
0: We're in the Mount Rushmore state.
1: All right, Teddy, I'm gonna need you to smile a little bit more.
0: And this is Parked.

0: Today, we find ourselves in South Dakota, a region full of rich history and iconic landmarks. We'll soon be on our way to Badlands National Park, a stunning landscape known for its dramatic rock formations and deep canyons. But first, we're making a quick stop at one of the country's most famous monuments, Mount Rushmore. When I found out we were coming to South Dakota, one of the first things I thought about was Mount Rushmore. It is one of the most recognizable symbols in our country and such a symbol of patriotism. I've always wanted to come here, so let's go check it off the bucket list. Nearly 3 million visitors a year come from all over the world to witness the massive sculptures of four of America's most influential presidents. I cannot believe we are hanging out with George Washington, Thomas Jefferson, Teddy Roosevelt, and Abraham Lincoln. And just looking up at this, you get quite the perspective. The fact that each head is about 60 feet tall, and something I didn't realize before coming here, is each president was supposed to be depicted head to torso, but only George Washington is the one with the torso. That's because they ran out of funding. But this is the symbol we all have ingrained in our minds. Hudson Borglum began sculpting this monument in 1927. When he passed away, his son Lincoln finished his work. In total, it took 14 years to complete. Super interesting. There aren't a lot of shadows on the presidents, giving us such a clear view of them. And that's part of the reason why the sculptor chose this location for this beautiful masterpiece. It's because of the maximum sun exposure. But something else I like to point out is at the base of Mount Rushmore, workers use dynamite to blast away 450,000 tons of rock, and all that rubble remains today. Now let's get ready because we have a crazy ride ahead of us. All right, George, I'm gonna need you to smile a little bit more. Just outside of Rapid City and an hour away from Badlands National Park, we're saddled up for a ride back in time. Here we are at Fort Hays, and you might recognize it from Dances with Wolves.
1: Do you want to see the frontier?
2: Yes, sir. Before it's gone.
0: And Clint here, we're very lucky to have him because he's gonna tell us more. How's it going, Clint?
3: Good, how are you?
0: So far, so good.
3: Awesome. Yep, so this is the original film set from Dances with Wolves. They built both of these buildings exclusively for the filming of the movie. This is not the film site. These buildings were moved in from the original location, which was about 16 miles directly east of here, out on my great-great-grandfather's homestead. So we just kind of brought them out here to this location, and we built a lot of the rest of the buildings to go along with it, just to kind of recreate the turn of the century town square.
0: Can you talk to me more about just the family connection that helps you guys run this place?
3: This is very much a whole family operation. I mean, we have, I would say, my dad, who started the business 50 years ago. My wife and I are now currently in the process of taking over, but all of my siblings have worked through here at one point in time or another. So no, it's very much been a family operation for the past 30 plus years, and we're happy to be here.
0: I hear you also have a roller coaster.
3: Yeah, so in 2020, we actually built a what we call the Buffalo Hunt Coaster. It's a super fun ride where you actually swing back and forth and shoot at buffalo. And we kind of conceptualized the whole thing from the actual movie of Dances with Wolves. It kind of ties it back into that iconic buffalo hunt scene that you see within the movie. It's a super fun, interactive roller coaster shooting gallery ride that you're not going to see anywhere else. You want to go check it out?
0: I would love to.
3: Awesome, let's go. All right, so this is the Buffalo Hunt roller coaster. So let's go check it out here. So there's a lot of things, a lot of moving pieces on this thing, but it's very all straightforward as we're taking our seats here.
0: This is the real deal.
3: Yep, this rock, I'm gonna go ahead and pull that straight down here over you. And so we're gonna make sure it's all secured in here.
0: Thank you.
3: Now, when it comes to the coaster, there is targets. As you can see, there's a kind of a test target right here. And you got to be fairly accurate. So when you are, you'll want to shoot right down the gun and you shoot right at the target. So. Yep, so you're going to be green and I'm going to be blue, okay?
4: Okay.
3: You have as many shots as you want to hit the target. Once you hit the target, make sure you move on to the next one. You can only hit each target once.
4: Let's say you hit it first. Can I hit it after you?
3: Yep, yep, you absolutely can.
4: Okay. I also feel like this is a little unfair because how many times have you ridden this thing?
3: I lost count in the hundreds.
4: Okay.
3: So I'm a veteran.
4: This is not fair, but that's okay. It'll make it less embarrassing when I lose. Is it game on?
3: I'm ready when you are. You ready?
4: Oh, yeah.
3: All right, hit it.
4: No! Missed it!
3: Here's where you hold on. This is the wildest part of the ride.
4: Okay.
3: So give it a whirl here.
4: Wow, this is so fun! Come on. No!
0: Now time for the moment of truth, the score check.
4: I'm nervous. Did I hit any?
3: Oh, yeah. So now here on the score, you got 171. That's very good for a rookie.
4: You're just saying that to make me feel better. Thank you so much. That was a blast. And the way that it's swinging back and forth, you have to be so accurate with your shots.
3: It's hard. It's definitely not as easy as it looks. That's for sure.
4: It is tough, but everyone should come here because that was an absolute blast. I would like to see, though, if I can get better than 171. So is it cool if I go back out again?
3: Absolutely.
4: Okay. Challenge accepted.
3: Absolutely. Let's go.

0: Harriet! 266!
1: I can confidently say I have never been on a coaster like this one. Now we can get back on the road because coming up, we have a big day in the Badlands.
2: All right, first of all, I was totally impressed when you're walking backwards with Mount Rushmore behind you and you're naming off the presidents. Can you do it now?
0: It's so fun. Yeah, well, Teddy Roosevelt, Abraham Lincoln,
2: TJ,
0: yeah, Thomas Jefferson. You're really putting me on the spot here. And George Washington.
2: That's right. But you did it backwards. So I was like, all right, she's got it. And I was like, how big are these heads?
0: Yep, they're
2: 60 feet.
0: They are big. You know, being there, though, it's kind of probably what people think when they see the Mona Lisa. And they're like, wow, the Mona Lisa is not as large as I thought. Mm-hmm. When you're there, like, they look like they're close buddies.
2: Right.
0: You know, TJ is whispering to, TR.
2: Abe is over there. Yeah, it's great. And I was laughing because you were going through the whole scenario. George Washington, I didn't even realize it. The only one with a torso.
0: That's right, because they ran out of funding, and then they were going to add another one, and they're like, no, I think we're done here. But what blew my mind, especially, was all of that rubble.
2: Oh, at the bottom.
0: They just left all the rocks there. That's something that I don't feel like I've noticed in any pictures of Mount Rushmore. It was my first time visiting there as well, and I was like, whoa, they just left it all here, I guess.
2: Cracks me up. It's like, I wonder if my wife worked on there, because she does all these great projects at homes, but all they see is the sawdust and the parts and everything left. They didn't pick up.
0: It's part of the story, Bob. This is where it's part of the story. I think it's cool, and it gives context to the size of the heads.
2: Yeah.
0: You see all of this rubble, and you're like, wow, actually, they carved into this mountain.
2: Right.
0: Like, it's pretty spectacular.
2: I mean, it was 1927. They started it off, and boom, it took them a bunch of years to finish it off, which to me is astounding that you can use dynamite in a way to shape the nose perfectly.
0: Oh, yes. No way. If I was up there, my nose, I would fix it even more.
2: My nose is the most prominent feature. It would take him at least 14 years to carve that son of a gun out. But yeah, absolutely. But you need to see it. We talked about it before. North by Northwest, the old movie.
0: Okay.
2: Yeah.
0: Because I'm going to take that into consideration.
2: Watch it, because you were just there. So you can see where the killers were chasing everybody.
0: Perfect.
2: Right.
0: Luckily, no killers were chasing us.
2: That's good.
0: But if they were, I would rappel down the side.
2: Hey, you wouldn't have seen it.
0: Thomas Jefferson's face. Yeah.
2: So you went from there, and then you took a nice little drive out to Rapid City, Fort Hayes. And this is cool because I'm a movie buff. I love looking at where things were filmed. Mm-hmm. The Dances with Wolves set was recreated in that very spot.
0: Yeah, thinking about the actors walking through there. And I mean, it's pretty spectacular. And the people who own it, I mean, they've got the best stories, really kind. You kind of get that South Dakota charm,
2: yes.
0: You know, with these folks. And then they had that coaster.
2: Yeah, the Buffalo Bison Hunt.
0: Yes.
2: Now, this looks like, first of all, it's got to be one of a kind.
0: For sure.
2: I've never seen anywhere.
0: I didn't realize, you know, you do things, it's kind of like laser tag,
2: yeah.
0: But it has a fun element to it because you're just swinging back and forth and you're competing.
2: Yes.
0: I love a competition.
2: I figured.
0: Love it. And it's tough because you're on this coaster, you're swinging and you're trying to reach around, get the bison, and you're not actually killing anything. So
2: right.
0: I've, you know. It gives you the thrill,
2: right?
0: Without the actual hunt.
2: The Buffalo Hunt roller coaster is what it was called.
0: Yep.
2: And this the guy, the owner, he's how many times he's done it? 200-300 times. I was trying to watch you when you first go out there because it looked like it was herky jerky. So it looks like you're aiming up perfectly, but then all of a sudden you get pushed away.
0: It's as if you're hunting, but there's large gusts of wind or a tornado that's picking you up and throwing you around. Mm-hmm. But yeah, I would love to work there because, you know, to be able to do that coaster 300 times.
2: Yeah. Yeah.
0: I had a blast.
2: How long does it take?
0: Not very long. I think it was like, you know, a quick 2 minutes maybe.
2: Wow.
0: I don't know.
2: Wow, it looked like it was whipping by pretty fast. And a guy goes, all right, this is the tricky part. And you're like, whoop, whoop, whoop, whoop, whoop.
0: Yep.
2: Yeah.
0: And you're like, wait, where are they?
2: Yeah, I didn't even hold on to the gun
0: for
2: the first time. But I wrote down your scores first time.
0: Oh.
2: 171.
0: Yeah.
2: All right, not bad.
0: Yep.
2: Second time, you're like, this is terrible. I got to do it again.
0: Yep.
2: The competition person that you are, 266 on the next shot.
0: Huh? Maybe I did really poorly at first. That way it would look better the second time.
2: Oh, you think you booted the first one?
0: Yeah, the guy who owns it, though, he's got a high. I don't know. He had like...
2: He's in the 450.
0: Yeah.
2: Listen, he's been on 200, 300 times. He knows where the targets are coming up.
0: He's got practice.
2: The targets didn't look like they were that big. They looked like maybe...
0: No, and you have to be so precise.
2: Right.
0: You know, it's not like shooting a... What is it like when you go skeet shooting and you've got the shotgun bullet and mm-hmm. sprays?
2: Right.
0: No, you got to get it right on that. It is truly laser tag. Mm-hmm.
2: And I was going to ask you, because there's that Disney ride, it's Buzz Lightyear's Space Ranger chute. If you hold the button down, I love it. When you hold the button down, it just automatically goes.
0: No.
2: If you hold the button down, it will automatically go?
0: Nope. Just you got to keep going.
2: You got to keep on cogging and shooting it. See, that's what makes it hard.
0: We're in true America.
2: Yeah. If you put it on auto, maybe your score would be in the 500.
0: That's cheating.
2: Truly.
0: Anyone who, you know, they say people who go hunting too with an automatic rifle.
2: Yeah.
0: That's cheating.
2: I get it. Yeah.
0: You gotta just.
2: I understand. I'm just trying to.
0: Buffalo Coaster.
2: I'm just trying to figure out how you could have beat the guy that's been on there 200, 300 times. You only on there once.
0: Yeah. I'm gonna change out the guns for an automatic.
2: Go auto next time. Anyway, that was great. All right. Hey, don't go anywhere, everybody. Park Places is gonna be right back.

0: All right, welcome back to Park Places, everybody. I'm Bob Van Dillen, along with Abby Hornacek. And before we get to the national park, you get to feed some prairie dogs.
1: Yeah, it's the best. They're so cute. They're running around. You get the little peanuts in their hands, and they're like, it is just the cutest thing I've ever seen. Also, prairie dogs are really fascinating creatures. Mm-hmm. You know, they build these whole houses basically underground in the tunnels, and they're really smart, and they communicate with each other.
0: Yeah.
1: Maybe smarter than humans.
0: They look like they've got a nice little community set up for themselves.
1: Yeah, they were a little bit skittish at first. I kept trying to feed them the peanut, and they're like, who's this large blonde woman? So they kept going down in their hole. But, you know, you got to endear yourself to them.
0: Yeah, it's a nice little intro getting into the Badlands, too, because in the Badlands, they don't have many of those prairie dogs.
1: No, they don't. They're like, I'm not going anywhere near that.
0: Oh, my gosh. Yeah, check this scene out. It's great.
2: We started off driving through South Dakota's wide open plains, watching the landscape transform into dramatic peaks.
3: We are on our way to Badlands National Park, but we decided to stop at the ranch store so we could get some peanuts to feed the prairie dogs. There are a lot in this area, so let's go explore and meet some friends.
1: You want a peanut? Oh my gosh, he's eating it like a little piece of corn.
2: I could have stayed all day, but we had to hit the road.

We're in South Dakota for a journey back in time. The formations all around us detail the transformation of ancient land and tell the story of prehistoric animals that once navigated its terrain. Welcome to Badlands National Park. Badlands was designated a national monument in 1939 and was later established as a national park in 1978. It spans over 244,000 acres and is famous for its striking rock formations and layered fossil beds that formed over 75 million years ago. Based off a suggestion from a local, we first made our way to the Door Trail,

0: talking about. While the Badlands themselves have almost no vegetation, the park is home to the largest protected mixed grass prairie in the United States. About half of this landscape is covered in lush green grass teeming with wildlife. Visitors should keep an eye out for animals like bighorn sheep, bison, and deer. This is Notch Trail. It's about a mile and a half and will hopefully give us a sweeping view of the White River Valley below as well. So follow me. So far, the hike has been pretty flat as we've been winding through the canyon, but this is perhaps the most famous part of this hike. It's a ladder that leads you up here. Not as, it's like a jungle gym, but with worse consequences if you fall. Woo! Made it to the top. Once we got to the top of the ladder, we took a quick left and we are in a completely new experience. Now we're on the side of this formation on a path that's about the width of my wingspan. Look at this. As you can tell, there are a number of rock types found here. Clay stones, limestones, silt stones, volcanic ash, you name it. And they come from different sources. Some of the limestone lenses were created from calcium-rich groundwater that flowed through ancient lakes. Volcanic ash traveled from eruptions in the Great Basin. What I'm basically saying is this is both a geological wonderland and a melting pot. All right, what goes up must come down. And I will say, this trail definitely took it up a notch.
1: So I wrote it down. These little guys, they're not that big, prairie dogs. They're almost the size of squirrels.
0: Yeah, they're like, you know, some of them are larger, but they're just, they look like cute little pets. I love these interactions at the national parks because it makes you feel more like you live there.
1: Yeah.
0: And those prairie dogs are your neighbors. Mm-hmm. I would hire them to build my house. Yeah. When you see these tunnels, I'm like, dang.
1: Well, they last forever through floods, through blizzards, through everything.
0: They used them during the Prohibition to make little tunnels.
1: Now you're talking. Little speakeasy action. Yeah. Now you're talking right there. But then you talk about the locals. You talk to the locals and they tell you where to go. And you took this trail when you finally got to Badlands, which to me was stunning.
0: Oh yeah, those sod tables, the vistas you get. Of course, you get the high perspective, but then when you're in it, wow. Now I understand why they're called the Badlands.
1: Well, the one thing I noticed, the first thing that we see when you get to the Badlands is this giant sign that says, "Beware of rattlesnakes."
0: Yeah. Like, Arizona girl, guys, I'm fine with the rattlesnake.
1: And then you walk right out there, like there's no path. You're walking around. There's like, they rattle. They let you know that you're coming.
0: That's what I tell everyone. I'm like, hey, I probably bring a little bit too much peace to people's mind, but I'm like, it's fine. You'll hear them rattle. You're good. But so, if you surprise them, no good.
1: Have you ever seen one in real life? I've never seen one out in the wild before.
0: I saw one time in Arizona, but that's it.
1: Really?
0: Yeah.
1: I mean, to me, that's probably the most frightening animal in the world.
0: Oh, yeah. You want to get right to the hospital.
1: Yeah, that's the one
0: right there.
1: And
0: don't freak out because the heart pumps the blood through your
1: stream. Oh, my gosh.
0: The venom through their stream.
1: Exactly.
0: Of the blood.
1: Yeah, so that was the first sign you came across was beware of rattlesnakes, which reminds me of a great joke. I'll just tell you the punchline.
0: Tell me.
1: Doctor says you're going to die.
0: It's
1: a terrible joke. I'll tell you after the break. But but then when you got to the Badlands themselves, I mean, just the beautiful striations, the colors.
0: Yep.
1: And then when you're doing that trail, it's not an easy trail to hike again.
0: No, the Notch Trail is one of my favorite trails at Badlands because it does give you kind of a view of different types of geological things that have happened in that area. But there's that wooden log ladder.
1: Yeah, tell me about that. That did not look like it was the easiest thing to traverse.
0: No, it's not like it's put into the side of the map. It's literally like a rope kind of. And the something I thought didn't think about before we got there and then we experienced it, there was a hiker who made it up the ladder, was up there, but then couldn't get back down because they twisted their ankle.
1: Ouch.
0: So some of the volunteers came in to help. They didn't have enough people. They had to call some guy that was living like an hour away to come help. So we're waiting to go up the ladder. We spent a lot.

0: of time on the Notch Trail because we get up there and they have to then carry this person down on a stretcher down the long ladder. And I'm like, some brave folks right there.
1: Oh, my gosh.
0: Don't twist your ankle.
1: How high up was the ladder? It looked like it was.
0: It was pretty high. Mm-hmm. I mean, you're climbing for a bit of time because you're going from, it's kind of like if you've ever been in a church, you know, and you go up to the choir loft.
1: No, it's
0: like
1: high.
0: You got to get it up. Get up there somehow.
1: I know. I was thinking, well, there's Abby's MO. She's going to find the thinnest, most nothing with a guide rail or anything and just go right up as fast
0: as
1: you can.
0: That's right. I do my best, Bob. That's why I know you're so excited to come hiking with me.
1: I can't wait. No helmet.
0: Nope.
1: No cape.
0: Nope. You
1: should be wearing a cape and a helmet when you're climbing up these things.
0: A cape for sure. Just in case I have to fly off.
1: It's something. Well, once you got up there, it was pretty high. The vistas were fantastic.
0: Yes. And I just love learning about this park too, because they say, you know, in 500,000 years, it might be completely gone. I mean, the way that it's eroding and of course the wind and the water and the freezing, it's spectacular. And you talk about the colors in the rock.
1: Yeah, right.
0: And you're like, dang, this really tells a story.
1: It is amazing too, because you talked about this thing is old. I mean, you go way back 75 million years, and it's only been eroded for the last 500,000 years.
0: Yeah, exactly.
1: So geological time, this thing is disappearing pretty quickly.
0: And you go from picturing rhinos walking across, but then if you go back even further, you have this area that's completely covered by an ancient sea.
1: Mm-hmm.
0: And that's, anytime a sea is involved, that's when you know the park's going to be cool.
1: Yeah. When you're walking around, I keep on expecting to see like the T-Rex bones still hanging out.
0: Yeah,
1: all
0: because
1: the fossils.
0: You've got so many fossils.
1: Yeah, it is amazing. The Badlands is so cool. And it's all within driving distance of the Mount Rushmore area.
0: Right.
1: Too.
0: Yeah. And when you are walking on some of these trails, there's a fossil trail and there are so many fossils. And you see these animals that you've never seen before. And you're like, that looks pretty funky.
1: Oh my gosh.
0: You start picturing what if that existed now?
1: Yeah. Ooh, it's a lot easier to take than the prairie dog is going to come at you.
0: True.
1: The prairie dog's going to come up and eat your peanut. These guys going to eat you.
0: Eat you, yeah.
1: So
0: exactly.
1: These animals that are
0: your
1: nuts.
0: Toes.
1: Oh, man. So there's more from the Badlands coming up. Don't go anywhere. Park Place is going to be right back.

0: Welcome back to Park Places. Bob Van Dillon, Abby Hornacek. And I love this segment right here because I'm a bit of a science nerd myself. Yeah. And you totally geek out on all the stuff that we're going to see color-wise, time period-wise, the whole schmear.
1: That is my favorite thing to do, is to geek out. And sometimes I'm on the ride and they're like, we don't have to go so in the weeds. And I'm like, no, I love the weeds. But yeah, the science at Badlands is some of my favorite because, you know, you talk about the ancient sea,
0: right,
1: the different soils and sediment that created those colors,
0: yeah,
1: and then the animals that roamed the area.
0: We see some cutaway shots of these animals that are big animals,
1: yeah,
0: that are still running around out there. It is a gorgeous scene. This is what it looks like when you're just traveling right through the Badlands National Park. Check it out.
2: The more time you spend here, you start to wonder, how did this all happen? Deposition is the process of rocks gradually building up. Over millions of years, the rocks here were slowly stacked on top of one another like a layered cake. That was able to happen because of natural forces like inland seas, rivers, and wind. That started 75 million years ago with the formation of the Pierre Shale and ended about 28 million years ago with the Sharps Formation. That's the top line you see on the rocks. The Badlands started eroding about 500,000 years ago as the Cheyenne and White Rivers carved their way through the landscape. That's why you get narrow channels, canyons, and the rugged peaks off in the distance. One of the best ways to take in the park's breathtaking sights is by driving on the Badlands Loop Road. The scenic 39-mile stretch features spectacular overlooks with panoramic views. This is Yellow Mounds Overlook, where, surprise, surprise, we see a bunch of yellow mounds. But they tell a story. After the shallow sea that covered this area drained into the Arctic Ocean, it left behind weathered shales. The leftover shales weathered into soils. Those soils were fossilized and are now preserved as the yellow mounds. That mustardy color comes from a mineral called goethite. Goethite is a naturally occurring iron oxide mineral. It's important because it helps form soil and rocks, and the iron found in it can also be used in things like cars and buildings. A bonus fun fact, goethite is also found on Mars. This drive, it's constantly changing. This really is a phenomenal park.
3: This could be brighter, this could be bolder, this could be better than what I've known before.
2: Another fascinating thing about Badlands is it's in a pretty remote location. The minimal light pollution makes it a stellar spot for stargazing. In fact, each night, over 7,500 stars fill the sky. Here on the Fossil Exhibit Trail, we are surrounded by geologic deposits that contain one of the world's richest fossil beds. It is so crazy to think about how this area was once completely covered in water. We soaked in the expansive views at our final stop.
1: There is a little oasis here in the Badlands thanks to a nearby natural spring. So you get this microclimate where these juniper trees really thrive. And as we walk, we're looking for mule deer, rabbits, and maybe even a porcupine in one of these trees. No guarantee, but we're gonna keep our eyes peeled. Any porcupines? I read they love these juniper trees. I am just going to sit right here and enjoy this view.
2: Badlands National Park was absolutely astounding. With its intricate rock formations, dramatic cliffs, and wide open vistas, it's truly one of the most unique landscapes in the country.
1: Notch trail, rough terrain, wear sturdy boots. I think I came prepared, but hey, Chris, are these boots very sturdy? Huh, you might wanna, you wanna borrow my boots?
0: I love this. I mean, the science itself is great. The yellows, goethite. I didn't even know that was a thing.
1: I know, I love seeing these naturally occurring colors in nature.
0: Right.
1: Because you're looking at that going, wow, that's some neon yellow.
0: Yeah.
1: There's no way. Someone poured mustard on this mountain.
0: That's right.
1: They got hungry.
0: Then you said that, okay, listen, this is the same stuff that's found on Mars.
1: Yeah. You know what? If you, there are a couple national parks where it feels like you're on Mars.
0: Yeah.
1: So instead of obviously not very hospitable to humans up there, the aliens, obviously the one, but also the weather can't survive that.
0: 100%.
1: But if you want to experience what it might feel like to be on Mars, this is one of those areas.
0: Yeah, you're traversing. You've got the rattlesnakes. Now, rattlesnakes, we're talking about what time period of the Earth would you like to be in?
1: Where would you go?
0: I was going to say Jurassic, but that's not technical. It's more Cretaceous.
1: Yeah, I like the Cretaceous.
0: Right, T-Rex?
1: Yeah, T-Rex. The only thing is, am I a human when I go back?
0: Or yeah, you're you. You're
1: Abby, I think it would be a little freaky to be living among dinosaurs.
0: You'd be well-armed, I'd imagine.
1: Yeah, maybe.
0: Pack you with a couple guns.
1: If I could form into like a dinosaur, then definitely the Cretaceous.
0: Yeah, but you got to be a meat eater. You don't want to be on the bottom. You need to be apex predator.
1: What would you be?
0: I'd be the apex predator, whatever it was at the time.
1: Yeah. I'd be like maybe like a pterodactyl.
0: You fly away.
1: Fly away, and I've got a long wingspan.
0: Yeah.
1: I am not a T-Rex. They've got little arms.
0: What's the Loch Ness Monster when it's like, oh, no, the Megalodon. That's what I would be.
1: The Megalodon.
0: The shark. Yeah, forget about it.
1: Nice.
0: That would be awesome.
1: We would thrive in Badlands.
0: Forget it. We would have kicked butt. It would have been great.
1: Yeah. I would hunt from above.
0: Yeah, right down in the water. Scare him into the water. I got you. Yeah. So it looks just like where they actually find the fossils for the dinosaurs. That's in the daytime. Now, at nighttime, we hinted at it before. I mean, the stargazing, there's no light pollution.
1: Oh, that's the best. Especially, as you know, we're right now in New York City, a lot of light pollution.
0: Yeah.
1: But being out there in nature and it's quiet and you really are feeling the full serenity of these parks. And I don't know, when you look at the sky and it's just, it feels bright because it's so dotted with stars.
0: Yeah.
1: We're used to seeing that.
0: No, we can't see it here in the big cities. We just can't. You know what else we don't see here in the cities, which amused me? Porcupines.
1: T-Rexes?
0: No, porcupines. Oh. You're sitting there looking in bushes for porcupines. Like, what are you, crazy?
1: A little bit crazy. But part of the animals, that's when you go to national parks, they see the wildlife. You do have to be smart about it, though.
0: Yeah, the quills, I would imagine they'd be a little painful.
1: Yeah, I don't think I would want that.
0: No, absolutely. But that whole Notch Trail, it looked like it was a little rough. And I see your guys wearing sneakers.
1: Yeah, I was not wearing sneakers. I gave I won't name names. I gave him a lecture. I said, you can't be doing that. One, the snakes. I always like to wear a hiking boot that's a little higher.
0: Yeah, right.
1: It protects your ankles from snakes. But that higher boot also protects it from twisting.
0: That's amazing.
1: And I don't know how he did it.
0: I don't either.
1: His shoes were like unlaced.
0: And they were dusty.
1: Cool kids do?
0: Yeah, they were dusty and they're all like torn up. And he's walking fine.
1: And he's carrying a big audio bag. And he's just chilling. I'm like, a huge shout out to him because that takes some athleticism.
0: Yeah.
1: He was very unbothered.
0: And that's one of the great things about watching your park series is that you call your guys out.
1: Oh, yeah.
0: Like, if you're not being that bright, you're going to hear about it.
1: No, and I love him. And we work together a lot. He's such a good guy and is so in shape.
0: Yeah.
1: You actually, I would say if you're wearing sneakers in that instance, you're more in shape than I am.
0: You have to be. I mean, just walking around there with the Notch Trail itself. How long of the day was that shoot? It seemed like it was a pretty long time.
1: So typically our park shoots go very long. We'll start maybe 5 a.m., go till 8 p.m., 9 p.m. when the sun goes down. And then it requires some driving as well, back to the hotel or back to your campsite, whatever you're doing for the night. Mm-hmm. So they're long days.
0: Yeah.
1: But you feel revived.
0: You look great. The weather looked great as well. The time of year, I guess, is really going to matter what you can see. You don't want to go in the dead of winter, I would imagine.
1: I don't want to go anywhere in the dead of winter. Nowhere.
0: Yes.
1: Except for maybe Florida.
0: Probably asking the wrong person.
1: Yeah.
0: Yeah. But you can see everything when there's no snow on the ground.
1: Exactly.
0: Fantastic.
1: But it's, different seasons bring different beauty. And, if you go to a national park, I say this every time, but depending on when you go, you can get an entirely different experience.
0: Yeah. Well, this was a great one. I loved watching it. Hey, don't go away, everybody. We got more coming up on Park Places. We'll be right back.

0: And welcome back to Park Places, everybody. I'm Bob Van Dillen, along with Abby Hornacek. And here we are, we're in the Badlands, and you just exited there. And now the competition hat comes right back on for you.
1: Yes, you know, they really ramped up the competition for me on this episode of Parks, which is really wonderful. The Buffalo Coaster, now we're racing, and I was going up against some stiff competition.
0: Well, listen, this was Abby 2.0, or your mini-me.
1: That's a compliment to me, because she was really good.
0: She knew what she was doing with this the tube race, which is pretty funny. I was watching this, I had to rewind, it was like, is she cheating? No, she's actually legit.
1: I still don't know how she was doing it.
0: Right, yeah. Right, if you don't know what we're talking about, watch us right now. We'll come back. We'll see how she ended up finally winning, because I got a lot of questions.
1: Me too.
0: Right, check this out.
2: It's a picture-perfect day in South Dakota, and we've got one last adventure planned. Hold on tight and get ready for a thrill. Today, we are going to have a ton of fun with Rushmore Tramway Adventures.
3: Oh, yeah.
2: What's going on, Lexi?
3: We have our tubing hill right behind us here. We have about four tracks coming down. They're 450 feet long. There's no snow, no water involved. You're just tubing down the hill and having fun.
2: So you go pretty fast?
3: Oh, yeah. You are going fast.
2: Oh, that's going to be great.
3: Oh, yeah.
2: So I have to ask you, though, Rushmore Tramway Adventures, how far are we from Mount Rushmore?
3: Oh, yeah. We are about 2 miles from Mount Rushmore. We're right off the side of the road. You're just cruising up, and then it's right there, all four faces.
2: You get the best of every world.
3: Oh, yeah, for sure.
2: Should we do it?
3: Let's do it.
2: All right.
3: Let's go. Hey, hey, come on now.
2: Can I have your attention? Yeah. This is my mode of transportation. Lexi has been talking so much trash.
3: I know I will win. I kind of know the ins and outs of this attraction, so you'll see me at the finish line.
2: But she's also so sweet, and I asked her what the good thing to do is, and she already gave me a tip.
3: I did.
2: Said, can't give that away.
3: Or maybe I was lying about it.
2: Okay.
3: We don't know.
2: I guess we'll find out.
4: It wouldn't be an episode of Parked without a little friendly competition.
2: You ready to lose, Lexi? Okay, Lexi, no cheating.
5: No cheating.
2: No cheating, Lexi.
5: Okay, are you ready? Yeah.
2: Are we? Are we ready? 3, 2, 1, go!
6: Guess who won?
2: Yeah. All right, Jeremy. Sorry we're not all 6'9".
4: I was catching strays from everyone. First Lexi, and now our cameraman Jeremy, which only fueled my motivation. I've never been more ready. It's time for round two.
5: So 3, 2, 1, go!
4: Even though my second run was an improvement from my first time down, Lexi still had the upper hand.
6: 3, 2, 1, go.
2: Finally beat Lexi. Oh, yeah. She's been beating me the whole time.
3: That's very true. Very nice.
2: You guys have been so awesome. Thanks so much for having us.
3: Thanks for coming through.
2: Well, we would do it again and again over. Yeah. And so I hope that everyone passing by comes to see you guys, because that was awesome.
3: Oh, thank you. Thanks for coming through. We hope you guys had a blast.
2: When you go backwards, you don't know when it's gonna end.
7: I'm living my best life.
2: That does it for us here in South Dakota, where we had a beautiful time at the National Park.
4: We visited one of the world's most iconic landmarks and indulged in a friendly competition on both a roller coaster and a tubing slide. I also want to give a big shout out to Black Hills Balloons. They helped us plan an awesome hot air balloon ride, but the wind unfortunately had some other ideas.
8: What do the conditions have to be like to get up in the air?
9: We generally look for near calm conditions in the early morning.
10: Right now we're rocking and rolling, but we've decided to call it a day because obviously the conditions are not right.
4: Through it all, they kept our crew safe, were super professional, and all around amazing. We're so grateful for the experience, and if you're ever back in the Black Hills, definitely go check them out.
2: Thanks so much for coming along on this journey with us. We'll catch you next time on Parked.
0: So Rushmore Tramway Adventures. This girl gave you a run for your money.
1: She did. It still hurts. It still hurts. She really did an amazing job. I could not figure out how she was just zooming down so quickly.
0: I had to rewind it. So I'm on Fox Nation, and I'm rewinding. Is she cheating? Is she watching?
1: Game film.
0: Yeah, I was watching game film. Because, yeah. Listen, I'm a defensive coordinator by heart.
1: There you go.
0: For football. So I'm going, is she cheating? Is she going too fast? Is she counting down and she's leaving on one, but you're leaving on zero?
1: Yeah, what the hell happened? I need to crank up my offense. So if you were an offensive coordinator, yeah,
0: I could help you
1: a little bit better.
0: No.
1: I don't know. And I will say about this slide, I don't think I expected how fast it was going to go. It was kind of freaky at first. You were like, whoa.
0: Yeah, you were zooming.
1: Yeah, and I don't know if you can tell watching it on the show compared to what it felt like. But I was like, whoa. So I did. All right. So, you know, you go down a water slide and the trick is you have to arch your back.
0: Yeah, of course.
1: So I was kind of, I tried that. Mm-hmm. I thought maybe if less friction on the bottom.
0: Right.
1: And then I was like, well, that didn't work. So then I tried to really dig myself deep in there. Because maybe the more weight that the faster you
0: a little go. More inertia maybe.
1: Yeah, I think she rigged her.
0: I think maybe it was a different track. Did you think about changing tracks? Maybe she got the fast track.
1: I did try a different track as well. I tried it all.
0: Was it it?
1: I tried it all.
0: Was she dragging her feet on the third one that finally let you win? How did she not let me win?
1: How dare you, Bob?
0: I didn't think
1: How dare you? No, Lexi was a true competitor.
0: Yeah.
1: And I, hats off to her. She bested me. I did best her one or two times.
0: You did. You got it. We got it. I was laughing at that because not only was she great going down, she's a professional trash talker as well.
1: I know. The thing is, though, that she was pretty sweet. Like, she was very sweet. And so finally when I won, I was like, yes.
0: Yeah,
1: I was like, wait, actually, you're so nice.
0: It was good. I mean, it didn't look like it took that long to go down.
1: No, we were down and up. And the good thing is you didn't have to hike back up. There was this little,
0: it was
1: like a moving walkway from the airport.
0: Yeah, you got to love that, like the little magic carpet that goes up for the kids learning how to ski.
1: I love it too because I actually just went to a slide park with my nephews and we would compete. And it's one, you get how fast you go down the slide, who beats you.
0: Right.
1: But then some of the slides, it's whoever can skid the furthest at the end.
0: Yeah.
1: And we were trying to do that too with this episode is, you know, whoever beats you, and obviously the faster you go, the further you probably will slide. But it's kind of fun because you don't end the slide where the slide ends. You just zip on across the grass.
0: Yeah, they didn't really see where you ended because you were zipping right. It was, I guess it's like the Brady Bunch fake sod.
1: Yeah.
0: Right, the green stuff.
1: Totally.
0: You go right across the way. And I think you had the distance.
1: Thank you. Yeah. Thank you, Bob. The best part about this job is they say, hey, I'm so sorry. We got to make you do it again because we got to get a different angle. And I say, bummer. You know what I think? And then I pretend to mess it up. And I'm like, you know what? I think I got to do it again.
0: Sorry about that. That's when you're doing food segments. It's the greatest.
1: Yeah, like I took another bite.
0: We get one of those key lime pies again. This one, I didn't like the way I talked about it.
1: Yeah, exactly.
0: It was great.
1: You know what's up.
0: This Badlands episode was amazing because, first of all, I've never been to South Dakota. It's one of the states, like five I haven't been to.
1: Oh.
0: South Dakota is one of them. Mount Rushmore is probably the penultimate thing that I need to see as an American.
1: Absolutely. And when we were at Mount Rushmore, one of my favorite stories is we ran into this gentleman. He came up to us. He said that his friend watched the show. Mm-hmm. And he said he would never come up to you and tell you this, but he's struggling with cancer. Right. And he doesn't know how much time he's got left. Wow. And this is one of the things he wanted to do before.
0: Wow.
1: And I mean, it's stories like that that remind you how blessed we are to be able to get these experiences, especially going to a place like Mount Rushmore, where it's on a lot of people's bucket lists.
0: Yeah.
1: And, you know, South Dakota, you might live in California and not be able to get all the way to South Dakota. You might live in a part of the country that it's not as accessible. So it's a blessing for sure to be able to have these experiences.
0: It's well said. So all said and done, how much time did you spend in South Dakota? Because it was every shot that we saw was beautiful. It was orchestrated perfectly. But it must have taken some time.
1: It did. You know, we plan about 5 days per shoot,
0: right?
1: Including the travel days and all of that. Mm-hmm. So we try to get as much done while we're there. But when we leave there, we always go, man, we need to go back because there's even more to explore.
0: And the weather was good again.
1: I know.
0: You're threading the needle pretty well.
1: Can you knock on this one?
0: I'm telling you.
1: Are you trying to jinx me?
0: I'm trying to. Well, let's talk about that weather real quickly. You want a good time of year. Now, I know growing up in Arizona, you've seen some crazy things.
1: Oh, yes. Well, right. People think desert climate. Mm-hmm. You don't get much weather. No, we get haboobs.
0: Yeah.
1: We get monsoons.
0: Yep.
1: And they're my favorite thing in the world. I was just FaceTiming with my mom the mm-hmm. other day, and she was showing me outside, and the rain was pounding down. I'm like, oh my gosh, is there a monsoon?
0: Yeah.
1: And actually, one time in high school, I went to an all-girls Catholic high school, and I was on the drive into school, had the radio on, mm-hmm. as one did back in the day.
0: Of course.
1: No Spotify, no nothing like
0: right,
1: that.
0: Right, of course.
1: And they were like, I hear our principal get on the radio, and uh-huh. she goes, if you're driving to Xavier right now, school is canceled from the monsoon.
0: From the dust storm coming at
1: yep.
0: you, the haboob?
1: Yep, and because it knocked out all the power.
0: Holy cow.
1: And that's one of my favorite weather memories.
0: I've never witnessed one of those before.
1: No?
0: When you're inside of a dust storm, I imagine you got to keep your mouth shut,
1: It can get pitch black in there. I've never driven through one, or, you know, I'm in the house, or maybe it happens at nighttime or something mm-hmm. like that. But, yeah, it can be pretty freaky.
0: I mean, that's it gets into everything, right?
1: Yes.
0: It's inside the house, even through cracks?
1: Oh, yeah. And then out the outside of the house. And, you know, it's not just the haboobs either. You get a lot of rain.
0: Yeah.
1: It smells amazing. It's the
0: Does
1: best
0: it?
1: Smell in the world.
0: Yeah.
1: A lot of rain, a lot of wind. And it's warm,
0: yeah.
1: though. You know, it's nothing like a warm summer storm.
0: It's like a slap in the face with a nice, wet, warm glove.
1: Yes. It's amazing.
0: You gotta love it.
1: Especially when you're used to getting hit in the face with like an oven.
0: Yeah.
1: You know?
0: That's right.
1: So
0: yeah.
1: You get a little precipitation.
0: Don't you love that? People always say, I say the same thing. It's 115 in Phoenix today. It's going to be a record. Well, it's a dry heat.
1: It's a dry heat.
0: So is an oven, and I'm sticking my head in that.
1: I know, but would you rather stick your head in an oven or be in a wet sauna?
0: Yeah, probably the oven.
1: Yeah, the oven's great. I think I actually go for runs. It's not, you know, people stop me and you have to be careful with heat stroke, obviously, but
0: right.
1: I like it.
0: Well, if you do it early enough, you know how to do it.
1: Oh, yeah.
0: You're a pure athlete. The Hornacek aren't really known to be athletes.
1: I'm kidding, of course. Well, as evidenced by my canyoneering, if you happen to catch our episode.
0: That was so fun. But you did a great job with the Badlands again, Abby. As always, it's a pleasure to watch these things with you, because I always have these questions. What goes on behind the scenes? That's why you got Park Place.
1: Your questions are the best.
0: I appreciate it. Listen, if you love this adventure, there's plenty of more where this came from. Watch more Park Places with Abby Hornacek on Fox Weather. Can't wait to see you for the next one.

0: And welcome to Park Places, everybody. I'm Bob Van Dillon. If you've seen Parked on Fox Nation, you know Abby Hornacek takes adventure to a whole new level. But now with Park Places on Fox Weather, we're going to take you even further behind the scenes and beyond the trails as Abby dives into the stories, the people, and the wild beauty that makes our national parks unforgettable. Today, she's headed to the breathtaking Yellowstone National Park. Abby, one of the places I've always wanted to be is right there when I'm looking up at all the vistas you can find.
1: Have you been?
0: I've never been.
1: You've never been to Yellowstone,
0: no.
1: The oldest national park?
0: I'm the oldest person on the network. I still haven't been.
1: All right, Bubble, you have some homework to do, but I'm glad that I can at least show you a little preview of what you're going to get when you go.
0: Okay, it's not just that. It's the rodeo beforehand.
1: Yeah.
0: And then the beautiful vistas you have going on there.
1: Well,
0: beautiful.
1: If it's been around for that long, you know there's a ton to do around the area.
0: This is going to be so fun to watch. So watch this, everybody. Take a look. Enjoy this.

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1: That was awesome!
0: The ultimate journey to an unforgettable place. As we celebrate the oldest national park in our great nation.
2: We are on our way to Yellowstone National Park.
0: This is Yellowstone on its 150th birthday.
1: Yes. Yellowstone is the best.
0: Landing in the Wild West of Cheyenne, Wyoming, we step into life on the range.
1: All right, Bryson, you're going down.
3: We caught the 360 cam. Now it's time to go catch some fish.
0: Then we head north to Casper for an eventful fly fishing excursion.
1: Hey, buddy.
0: And with the main event within reach, we make our way to Yellowstone to discover her surreal natural springs, spectacular wildlife, and everything that makes this national park an unparalleled natural beauty for all of us to enjoy.
1: We've got a pretty sweet ride taking us around the park today.
0: Plus, a sneak peek of a new Fox Nation show from actor Kevin Costner that helps tie it all together.
4: The reality is that America's so big, and Yellowstone reminds you of what the country might have looked like. The rivers still flow and these mountains still stand. They never fail to take my breath away.
0: We're highlighting the park that started it all. This is Parked.

0: Welcome to this special edition of Parked. I'm Abby Hornacek, and this is Yellowstone National Park. Over the next hour, we'll be commemorating the 150th anniversary of the park by showing you some of its breathtaking features and the beauty the West has to offer in Wyoming. We'll take a look at the culture and an event that attracts people from around the world, one cowboys spend years preparing for. Then we'll go downstream to Casper for a little fly fishing. Plus, something you've all been waiting for, a glimpse of a Fox Nation special series hosted by Kevin Costner from here in Yellowstone. Yellowstone National Park is a true national treasure. A special location with a monumental role in preserving our nation's parks. It was President Ulysses S. Grant who signed the Yellowstone National Park Protection Law in 1872. And in recent years, the park's attendance has grown exponentially. In 2020 alone, nearly 5 million visitors entered the gates of the park, making it one of the most popular adventures for people around the world. This year, we're lucky enough to see it in all of its glory. But first, it's important to see how we got here. And it all began at the world's largest outdoor rodeo. Here in America, rodeos have been around since the 1800s. And ever since then, they've been emblematic of the hardworking American. As if everyday ranch skills weren't difficult enough, here they are elevated to a high-level competition. It truly is a sign of grit and bravery, and we are here at Cheyenne Frontier Days to learn how it's all done. Known as, quote, the daddy of them all, this action-packed event has been around for over 125 years and is the world's largest outdoor rodeo and celebration. To find out more, our journey starts in Wyoming's capital, Cheyenne.
1: We were nicknamed the daddy of them all by the cowboys. I think that's where most of that pride and tradition comes from, is just the contestants, how they respect this rodeo.
0: Tom Hersig is the CEO of Cheyenne Frontier Days, and is a former rodeo athlete whose family has been involved here since day one.
1: Back in 1897, Cheyenne was just an old dusty cow town, and the Union Pacific goes through Cheyenne, and the people out of Denver, which is about 100 miles away, were trying to figure out how they were going to revitalize Cheyenne. This town was really struggling, so a guy came up here from Denver and came to Cheyenne, and he was getting on the train and watched some cowboys that had this horse that they were trying to load in a boxcar. This horse wanted no part of that boxcar, and he said, you know what, I think this is what people want to see. And so about 2 months later in September, we had our first Cheyenne Frontier Day, which was one day. And the response to the Denver community, they brought them up on trains. It was just so many people here. And so then we expanded into Cheyenne Frontier Day.
0: Talking to Tom put into focus the values he, his staff, and the crowd find important. And there are two things in particular he shared with me that inspire the folks here at Frontier Days.
1: You know, we feel like there's two heroes in the world that will always stand the test of time, and that's cowboys and the military. We think they're always going to be here, and so we revolve everything we do around those two heroes.
0: Rodeos have been around since the 1800s. How do you think they've become a staple of the American frontier?
1: It's a sport that honors the cowboy. We go back to the roots of America, and people are really looking for those roots. And so we start every performance with a prayer.
2: Let us pray.
1: And the national anthem.
3: We're so
1: and nobody takes a knee unless they're praying.
0: About 450,000 people come through town for this event. To give perspective to that number, Cheyenne's population is only at 60,000. That's nearly eight times the number of people the area normally sees. That's part of the reason why, over time, Cheyenne Frontier Days eventually expanded into a full Western celebration. You'll see carnivals, parades, air shows, concerts with the biggest names, but it's about more than just the ticketed events.
1: It's about honoring the West and the way the West was.
0: those Western skills would be on full displays, like roping. Something I quickly learned is not so easy.
2: I apologize in advance. I want to go slow. Almost there!
0: The rodeo is made up of 9 skilled events that have spectators on the edge of their seats. You have bareback, saddle bronc, and bull riding, barrel racing, breakaway roping, and more. A lot of the athletes here today have prepared for years for the few seconds they have out there on the dirt.
3: This is kind of all we know. I mean, we played other sports in high school, but this is what we were born to do.
0: This is the moment for these cowboys and cowgirls. The cash prize, up to $1 million.
4: That 10 seconds is like slow motion for me, and I can see it and I can feel it, and then I watch it back and it's like 10 seconds, you know, like it just happens like that. In that moment, there's absolutely nothing else in the whole world that matters, and it's just you and that horse, and then you get off and you hear the crowd give it all back to you. It's just, it's special.
0: As fun as it is for the athletes out there, it does come with a cost.
5: It's not a sport for the faint of heart. You gotta pray, that's it. God looks out for you. If you're totally scared, you have no business being in this sport, because if you're that scared, you're gonna get hurt.
6: Takes a lot of grit.
0: The skills in the rodeo are more than just physical, they're mental. For example, I was told a huge part of the success of a cowboy or cowgirl comes from connecting with the animal.
6: It's definitely a relationship. You have to be reacting off of them. You got to be reading where they're going, how they're going. Some of them, they come out, they sunfish out. Some of them drag their nose to the dirt. Some of them throw their head back to you. You kind of got to play into that a little bit.
0: It's hard to believe that in a setting like this one, the athletes are still able to remain calm. And while there are many reasons why someone might compete, I talked to one cowboy who told me what draws him to an event like this.
3: What I love is we stand for the flag, we pray before we rodeo. So I think nothing says America more than that. So I think it's the best sport in the world.

0: Okay, so I really needed a new car, but I don't have great credit. And last time I bought a car, it was traumatic. I even brought my husband for backup. But we went to Drive Time. And honestly, Drive Time made this whole process so easy. I got approved on...
1: Do you really believe we should bend the knee to a king an ocean away? Father said this land is the only place where we can truly be free.
2: Battle stations! Down!
1: Down! I long for the world Father promised.
3: The new world is the same as the old one. Fear.